The Journey, composed by Elliot Goldenthal for the 2002 biography Frida. Frida Kahlo achieved celebrity even in her brief lifetime that extended far beyond Mexico's borders, although nothing like the cult status that would eventually make her the mother of the selfie, her indelible image recognizable everywhere. Cinco de Mayo is a commemoration of the Battle of Puebla and a celebration of Mexican culture and heritage. Although outnumbered, the ragtag band of resistance fighters defeated the invading French forces. Their victory became a symbol of resistance against foreign domination. The spirit of strength and taking on incredible odds is integral to the Mexican people. It is imbued into the culture, into family values. There are many films that beautifully capture this, including 1995's My Family, or Mi Familia. The story follows three generations of an immigrant family's trials, tragedies, and triumphs. Beginning in the 1930s, Jose and Maria come to Los Angeles, meet, marry, and face deportation. They establish their family in East LA, and their five children deal with youth culture and the Los Angeles police in the 1950s. As the second generation become adults in the 1960s, it follows one of the sons' journey to become a responsible father to his son. The soundtrack has traditional mariachi tunes. The main title theme was composed by Michael McKenzie and Pepe Avila.

Some of Mark McKenzie and Pepe Avila's original music to My Family from 1995, a multi-generational portrait of a family building their lives in East Los Angeles, finding strength through tragedy and through the love of family. The 2018 film Roma by Alfonso Cuarón is a breathtaking black-and-white widescreen delight. Cuarón crafted an intensely personal story that truly makes the viewer care about the characters. Set in the early 1970s, it captures a tumultuous year in the life of a well-to-do family in Mexico City. The real focus, however, is on Cleo, an indigenous Mexican woman who is one of the housekeepers and beloved by the children. She finds herself pregnant by a man who abandons her. The family take care of Cleo during her pregnancy, but one day when they are shopping for a crib, a large-scale riot breaks out and she loses the baby. The story, the stunning photography, and the characters are masterfully depicted. Roma had no original score, but used popular Mexican songs from the 70s to craft an authentic backdrop to the film. Here is José José singing La Nave del Olvido from Roma.

La Nave dell'Oviedo by José José from the award-winning film Roma. In this semi-autobiographical film, director-writer Alfonso Cuarón depicts Cleo and the upper-middle-class family she works for in a way that is sensitive and perceptive. The film is a rare embodiment of great cinema as an empathy machine. McFarland, USA, from 2015, is an inspirational, based-on-a-true-story film about school sports. But this feel-good film is not a cliché, but more along the lines of a family values cultural exchange. Jim White is a high school teacher and coach with a fiery temper that gets him fired from a series of jobs, and he resignedly takes a position as a football coach for a losing team at McFarland High School in a predominantly Latino town where most residents are farm workers from Mexico. White realizes the football team is never going to amount to much, but when he sees his students literally running to their jobs picking produce after school, he decides to start a track team. As coach and students learn to trust each other, Jim becomes more involved with their families, and the track team stacks up win after win, ultimately going to the state tournament. Antonio Pinto wrote the score for this uplifting movie.

That was Convoy to State and Beach, composed by Antonio Pinto for the 2015 film McFarland, USA. The story is about family and community. It is a story about while the so-called American dream is tinged with disillusion, the United States remains a land of some kind of opportunity for millions of people who are willing to do anything to give their families a better life, doing backbreaking work day in and day out. I'm Edmund Stone, creator, host, and producer of The Score. Today, we're celebrating Cinco de Mayo with a fiesta of music from films that focus on the rich Latino culture. Films are finally becoming more diverse and are slowly depicting characters in non-stereotypical ways. But a few generations ago, it was very likely that the first or only exposure to Mexicans portrayed as the central figures in a movie might have been in 1940's The Mark of Zorro. The swashbuckling El Zorro, the fox, donned a mask and took on the bad guys. He was probably the first Mexican superhero in American cinema. Since then, the figure of Zorro has been made into over 40 Zorro-titled films and 10 television series. Recent depictions have shed the cringeworthy stereotypes of the original film that debuted more than 75 years ago, and the music has always been a powerful element in the shows. Let's hear some of the scores from both the 1940 film The Mark of Zorro, composed by Alfred Newman, and the 1998 movie The Mask of Zorro, composed by James Horner. First, Alfred Newman's classic The Mark of Zorro, starring Tyrone Power as

That was the overture from The Mark of Zorro, composed by Alfred Newman for the 1940 film The Mark of Zorro. Nearly 50 years later, Antonio Banderas picked up the mantle and the sword of El Zorro. This is Fencing Lessons from 1998's The Mask of Zorro.

some of James Horner's music to the 1998 depiction of El Zorro, The Mask of Zorro. The avenging, debonair, sword-swinging character of El Zorro has an enduring presence in film and television. I'm Edmund Stone, and still to come on today's Salute to Latino Culture, more music for your Cinco de Mayo, from Coco, Noche Libre, The Book of Life, and more. I hope you're enjoying this program. If you are, please like it on Facebook and follow us on Instagram. You can also reach me directly at Edmund, that's E-D-M-U-N-D, at thescore.org. I'd love to hear from you. 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

0: a recitalist of world renown, an improviser of astounding imagination, a revered teacher, and a composer of works that still challenge performers and charm listeners today. We celebrate his 140th birthday, remembering Marcel Dupré, this week on Pipe Dreams from American Public Media. I'm Michael Barone. I hope you'll be listening.
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2: Let's have some fun, shall we? The 2006 slapstick comedy Nacho Libre is a parody of so many things. Amateur Lucha Libre, a campy freestyle form of wrestling, characters wanting to do the right thing but doing it rather badly, and it also feels like comedian Jack Black, who plays the title character, parodies himself. Black plays Brother Inocio, a monk who grew up in an orphanage and now works there, cooking slop for the young orphans. He wants to be famous and make money to buy better food to cook for the kids, and he begins a secret career as a costumed wrestler, going by the moniker of Nacho Libre. He doesn't win much, although he does go up against the wildly popular gold lamé-clad Ramses for the iconic David versus Goliath matchup. The farcical comedy can be hit and miss, but it's still a whimsical cult favorite, with a score by Danny Elfman.

Ramses is the number one. His legs are number one. His eyes are number one. His muscles are number one. Ramses.

That was The Ramses Suite, composed by Danny Elfman for Nacho Libre from 2006, a comedy that uses the popular sport of lucha libre as a foil for doing something for the right reason. Disney is taking a solid lead in embracing different cultures in films, and it does so with its dazzling colors and animation, and of course, music that invites you to sing along with the characters. The 2021 movie Encanto is set in Colombia, where an entire family is gifted with various magical traits, all except the young Mirabel. It's an enchanting update on a coming-of-age story and finding your own path. Lin-Manuel Miranda and Jermaine Franco co-composed the sprightly score for Encanto.

Colombia Me Encanto from the 2021 film Encanto. The score was co-composed by Jermaine Franco and Lin-Manuel Miranda. Jermaine Franco became the first Latina to win a Grammy for Best Score Soundtrack for Encanto and the first woman to score a Disney animated feature. She garnered an Oscar nomination for Best Original Score. I'm Edmund Stone, and today on The Score, we're celebrating Cinco de Mayo. The vivacious, colorful backdrop of Latino culture is perfect for inspired animation to give cinematic life to traditions and celebrations. Guillermo del Toro's 2014 animated film, The Book of Life, is a story set against the Day of the Dead, with a love triangle and machinations of underworld beings to spice things up. The visuals are far more sunny than sinister Del Toro, and director Jorge R. Gutierrez

worked diligently to distinguish the Book of Life from every other animated film. The characters are loosely modeled after the traditional articulated card figurines of Mexico, imbuing them with a Pinocchio-influenced appearance. Zoe Saldana voices Maria, Diego Luna and Channing Tatum are the voices of Manolo and Joaquin, respectively. It's a cinematic piñata of surprises, including cameos from Plácido Domingo, Del Toro, and Ice Cube.

Argentine-born Gustavo Santaolalla's eclectic score to 2014's The Book of Life, including Placido Domingo performing a bit of Cielito Lindo, and an atmospheric rendition of Ennio Morricone's Ecstasy of Gold. One of my favorite movies focused on Latino culture is Coco from 2017. A gorgeously animated Pixar Disney film, it draws heavily on Mexican folklore and traditional designs with eye-popping colors. It's several stories all in one. Miguel is a young boy who wants to become a musician, but his family is dead set against that, as his great-great-grandfather was a musician, whom they believe abandoned his wife and little daughter to follow his dream of performing. And speaking of the dead, Miguel is drawn into the magical land of the dead in pursuit of finding his famous ancestor. There is music, comedy, and a goodly dose of uplifting emotion. Michael Giacchino composed a vibrant score for Coco, with songs by Robert Lopez and Kristen Anderson Lopez.

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I sing a secret song to you each night we are apart, remember.

Dia de los Muertos by Michael Giacchino and Benjamin Bratt singing Remember Me by Robert Lopez and Kristen Anderson Lopez, which won the Academy Award for Best Original Song for the Disney Pixar animated treat Coco. Cinco de Mayo is a celebration of Latin culture, as bright and vivacious as the people who created it. It's more popular in the United States than it is in Mexico, and has become a symbol of strength, resistance, and perseverance. And just a really fun way to honor the history and the people of Mexico.

0: 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The Score's executive producer is Fred Child. 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I'm your producer and host, Edmund Stone. Let's do this again soon.
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2: 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I'm Tony Morris. Classical Guitar Alive is broadcast thanks to the generous support of the Augustine Foundation and the Kadosky Family Fund and Charles and Taco Parker, and by Augustine Strings, makers of classical guitar strings since 1947. And thanks to a gift in loving memory of Adam Bratcher. Thanks for joining me for this week's edition of Classical Guitar Alive. We have music by Bach, Rossini, film composer Elmer Bernstein, and an interview with the young Vietnamese virtuoso guitarist An Tran. We'll start with Bach's Trio Sonata No. 5. It's performed here by guitarist Tilman Hopstock and cellist Rainer Zipperling.

Guitarist Tilman Hopstock and cellist Rainer Zipperling open this week's edition of Classical Guitar Alive with Bach's Trio Sonata No. 5. Guitar composer Mauro Giuliani was active in Vienna at the same time as opera composer Rossini, and he wrote arrangements and concert pieces based on Rossini's music. This is Giuliani's two-guitar arrangement of Rossini's Overture to the Barber of Seville. It's performed by Jeffrey McFadden and Michael Kolk.

0: Jeffrey McFadden and Michael Colt performing Rossini's Overture to the Barber of Seville, as arranged by Mauro Giuliani. The debut recording by the young Vietnamese guitarist An Trun is titled Stay My Beloved. An Trun spoke about the piece and his recording.
1: I love this piece because of the arrangement that Thế An Nguyễn did for the guitar. It conveys all kind of meaning. So this piece is very, very close to me, very close to my heart. It tells a story of strangers who meet in festivals, gatherings in Vietnam, and they depart and they don't know when they're gonna see each other again. And it's the song when they sing in the end. I'm not sure when I'll see you again, but I'll see you again. And it tells everything about the Vietnamese culture. So I want it to be the title piece, and I want it to be the last piece because another piece that my parents used to sing to me.

From the debut recording by the young Vietnamese guitarist An Tran, we've just heard him performing Tae On Win's arrangement of the Vietnamese folk song titled Stay My Beloved. Elmer Bernstein is remembered as one of Hollywood's greatest film score composers, but he also wrote concert music. This is his guitar concerto subtitled Concerto for Two Christophers, which was co-dedicated to guitarist Christopher Parkening and Elmer Bernstein's longtime orchestrator Christopher Palmer. Christopher Parkening performs with the London Symphony Orchestra, conducted by the composer, Elmer Bernstein.

Elmer Bernstein's Concerto for Two Christophers, featuring Christopher Parkening and the London Symphony Orchestra, conducted by the composer Elmer Bernstein. We'll close this week's edition of Classical Guitar Alive with a piece titled Marionas by Gaspar Sanz. It's performed by Enrique Solinis and the Euskal Baroque Ensemble.

0: Closing this week's edition of Classico Guitar Alive, we've just heard Enrique Solinis and the Euskal Baroque Ensemble performing a piece titled Marionas by Gaspar Sanz. You've been listening to Classical Guitar Alive. Classical Guitar Alive is broadcast worldwide thanks to the generous support of the Augustine Foundation and the Kadosky Family Fund, and Charles and Taco Parker, and by Augustine Strings, makers of classical guitar strings since 1947. And thanks to a gift in loving memory of Adam Bratcher. Classical Guitar Alive is a nonprofit organization based in Austin, Texas. Music by pluck-stringed instruments like the guitar, the harp, and the ancient lyre have been used in healing for over 3,000 years. That's why our mission is to bring this music to the widest possible audience. 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I'm Tony Morris. 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
2: Hello, I'm Bella Keller, and I'm happy to be here with you here on Classical 89. Our first piece is Vivaldi's third flute concerto from his 10th opus, titled Il Gardellino, named after the European goldfinch, a cute little songbird with bright yellow wings that can be found throughout Europe. Jean-Pierre Rampal now conducts the English Chamber Orchestra, as well as flutist Andrea Griminelli.

flutist Andrea Griminelli joined the English Chamber Orchestra conducted by Jean-Pierre Rampal in Vivaldi's Third Flute Concerto from his 10th opus, Il Gardellino. 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Here's a quick mazurka, a type of Polish folk dance, by Mili Balakirev.

pianist Joseph Banowetz performed Mazurka No. 1 by Mili Balakirev right here on Classical 89. I'm Bella Keller. Thanks for listening. This is Concerto Gregoriano by Ottorino Respighi, inspired by music from early Christianity and Gregorian chants. Violinist Lydia Mordkovich joins the BBC Philharmonic Orchestra, conducted by Edward Downes.

0: Lydia Mordkovich joined the BBC Philharmonic Orchestra, conducted by Edward Downes, in Concerto Gregoriano by Ottorino Respighi. From the studios of BYU Broadcasting, this is Classical 89. I'm Bella Keller.
1: A recitalist of world renown, an improviser of astounding imagination, a revered teacher, and a composer of works that still challenge performers and charm listeners today. We celebrate his 140th birthday, remembering Marcel Dupré, this week on Pipe Dreams from American Public Media. I'm Michael Barone. I hope you'll be listening.
0: Tune in to Pipe Dreams, Sundays at 9 p.m., right here on Classical 89. Here's the Orpheus Chamber Orchestra in George Friedrich Handel's Concerto Grosso No. 12 from his sixth opus.

0: Music by Handel here on Classical 89. I'm Bella Keller. That was his Concerto Grosso No. 12 from his 6th opus in a recording by the Orpheus Chamber Orchestra. Stay tuned for Mozart's Prague Symphony.
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0: Our next piece is actually a contemporary from German-American composer Karl Fullrott. Fullrott was born in New York and is still publishing new compositions. Here's Trumpet's Tale by Karl Fullrott in a recording featuring Stephen Kostenjak playing horn, trumpet player Nicholas Norton, and pianist Marjorie Janoff.

0: pianist Marjorie Janoff and Nicholas Norton playing horn alongside trumpet player Stephen Kostyniak in Trumpet's Tale by Carl Fullrott. 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I'm Bella Keller.
1: A recitalist of world renown, an improviser of astounding imagination, a revered teacher, and a composer of works that still challenge performers and charm listeners today. We celebrate his 140th birthday, remembering Marcel Dupré, this week on Pipe Dreams from American Public Media. I'm Michael Barone. I hope you'll be listening.
0: Tune in to Pipe Dreams Sundays at 9 p.m. right here on Classical 89. Prague was quite famous for wind instruments, and Mozart's Symphony No. 38 was one of his very firsts to heavily use woodwind. Prague was also a big stage during Mozart's time, so when his 38th symphony was performed there, it quickly got the nickname of the Prague Symphony. Despite its warm reception, historians are honestly still unsure if Prague was really the intended first audience. Raphael Kubelik now conducts the Bavarian Radio Symphony in Symphony No. 38 by Mozart.

Raphael Kubelik conducted the Bavarian Radio Symphony in Symphony No. 38 by Mozart. From BYU Broadcasting here in Provo, Utah, thank you for listening to Classical 89. I'm Bella Keller. Our next piece is a regular to some of our British friends. Sailing by Ronald Binge is played at 12:45 every night on BBC Radio 4 for sailors in the British Isles. This song will play every night right before the important weather notices, kind of like a signal to pay attention. Here is our very own version by the Royal Philharmonic Orchestra, conducted by Carl Davis.

Ronald Binge's Sailing By was performed by the Royal Philharmonic Orchestra, conducted by Carl Davis. This is Max Bruch's fifth opus, Trio in C minor. Here's Yuval Trio.

0: Yuval Trio in Max Brooks' fifth opus, Trio in C Minor. 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I'm Bella Keller. Stay tuned for Overnight Classics with Peter Van de Graaff in 4 minutes.
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A great flutist wrote this music for flute and piano. His name is Philippe Gaubert. This is the Nocturne and Allegro Scherzando played by James Galway and Philip Mole.

James Galway Flute, Philip Mole Piano, the Nocturne and Allegro Scherzando by Philippe Gobert. I'm Peter Vandegraff. It's a pleasure to bring you some music of Haydn, played by, in fact, the London Haydn Quartet. This is the Quartet in D minor, Opus 9, number 4.

That performance by the London Haydn Quartet of their namesake, music of Joseph Haydn, as we listen there to the string quartet in D minor, Opus 9, number 4. And I do hope you'll stay tuned to learn about a composer whose music you may not have heard yet. Before we get there, though, this slow waltz by a woman, 20th century French composer, Germaine Taillefer.

Kun Nguyen playing that slow waltz by Germaine Taillefer. It is quite possible, in fact quite likely, that you have not heard of our next composer. His name is Pierre Sancan. I'll spell that last name for you. S-A-N-C-A-N. He lived from 1916 to 2008, a noted pianist and teacher, and, of course, composer as well. And although the dates may give you the impression that he wrote in maybe a more avant-garde style, he was more influenced by Debussy than anything else, and he was a noted interpreter of Debussy's music. This is the Piano Concerto by Pierre Sancan, and it's played by the BBC Philharmonic, led by Jean-Pascal Tortelier. The pianist is Jean-Efflant Bavouzet.

That is some music by a French composer who is rarely heard. His name is Pierre Sancan, S-A-N-C-A-N. And that was his piano concerto. He lived until 28, did Sancan. Jean-Eflon Bavouzet, the pianist, BBC Philharmonic. And the conductor was Jean-Pascal Tortelier. This takes us to the French Baroque. It's a dance called a passe-pied from the second suite by François Couperin.

0: Passepied by Couperin.
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0: We have a major work of Antonín Dvořák up ahead I'm eager to share with you. It's called Legends for Orchestra. It's a series of miniatures for orchestra. More about it in a little bit. First, though, some music by Scott Joplin. And when we think of Scott Joplin, we think of rags, of course. And we have a rag to hear right now. And we're going to hear actually a waltz in a little bit. This is from recordings of all of the rags of Scott Joplin. William Albright is the pianist. And this one has the title of Eugenia.

That is called the Eugenia rag, and obviously it has reference to some woman named Eugenia, but the liner notes don't specify, or maybe it's not known who that Eugenia was. But it's one of the rags of the American composer, very influential, named Scott Joplin, of course. It lived from 1868 to 1917. This is not a rag by Scott Joplin, but a waltz by him. It's called Bethina, a concert waltz. It's been arranged here for flute and piano. Carlin Lloyd Ford, flute, John Worfel, piano.

Carlin Lloyd Ford flute, John Werfel piano, and that is a waltz, not a rag, but a waltz by Scott Joplin called Bethina. A maple reflag.

Scott Joplin's Maple Leaf Rag, as arranged for winds, of course, and performed by Calico Winds. On to music now by Antonín Dvořák. Fully mature Dvořák and a major orchestral work, but rarely heard. Dvořák had composed his Part 1 Slavonic Dances, the Opus 46 set, which was such an enormous success. They had been orchestrated. And then he wrote his Sixth Symphony, and then he went on to write this next, which is a collection of pieces originally for piano four hands, like the Slavonic Dances. This is almost thought of as a counterpart to the Slavonic Dances, but much more tame, may I say. There's no programmatic intent in these pieces, nothing described extra musically. It's called Legends, and Brahms wrote to his publisher, "Tell Dvořák how much lasting pleasure his legends have given me. They are an enchanting work. The man's fresh, exuberant, rich powers of invention are enviable." Raphael Kubelik, conducting now the Bavarian Radio Orchestra, English Chamber Orchestra, and Dvořák's Legends.

Raphael Kubelik conducted the English Chamber Orchestra in The Legends, Opus 59 by Antonín Dvořák, something of a counterpoint to his Slavonic dances. This is a dance by Henry Purcell, a hornpipe.

0: A hornpipe from the music for The Fairy Queen from 1692 by Henry Purcell, Freiburg Baroque Orchestra conducted by Thomas Hengelbrock.
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0: My name is Peter Van de Graaff, and I'm going to bring you some music inspired by Shakespeare's Macbeth. And we're going to begin with an excerpt from Verdi's opera, Macbeth. This is sung by the title character, and it's an aria which begins, "Perfidi, you traitors," sung by Bryn Terville with the Met Orchestra.

Bryn Terfel singing that music from Verdi's opera Macbeth. The character of Macbeth singing that aria begins perfidi, then continues pietà, rispetto, amore, mercy, respect, and love. And he was joined by the Metropolitan Opera Orchestra. This is it's called an overture to Macbeth. It was not written for a stage production or an operatic production or even balletic production of Shakespeare's Macbeth, but it's a symphonic poem which goes through the story of Shakespeare's great tragedy. It's by the American composer of the 19th century, William Henry Fry, and here it is with the Royal Scottish National Orchestra conducted by Tony Rowe.

music by the 19th century American composer William Henry Fry. And that is his Overture to Macbeth with the Royal Scottish National Orchestra, Tony Rowe the conductor. Similarly, this Overture to Macbeth by Sir Arthur Sullivan is not an overture to incidental music for the play, although he did write some, but this is a different piece. This is a concert overture which traces the story of Shakespeare's Macbeth, as in the piece we just heard. Music of Sir Arthur Sullivan, English Northern Philharmonia, and David Lloyd-Jones.

We certainly don't think of tragedy when we hear the name Sir Arthur Sullivan, but there he wrote the overture to Shakespeare's Macbeth, English Northern Philharmonia, led by David Lloyd Jones. And this is by English composer Samuel Arnold, an 18th century Englishman, and his overture to Macbeth.

Kevin Mallon and Toronto Camerata with that music, very Scottish, appropriately inspired music, written by Samuel Arnold for a production of Shakespeare's Macbeth. Charles Steyer clarinet, William Blomquist piano, this is the third clarinet sonata by German composer Max Reger.

Max Reger, like Weber, like Mozart, like Brahms, wrote a lot of clarinet music late in life, and that's one example of that. His Clarinet and Piano Sonata No. 3 in B-flat major. The recording we heard was made by Charles Steyer, clarinet, and William Blomquist, piano. Quite a contrast now, this Can-Can from the Fantastic Toy Shop by Respighi.

0: Can-Can from La Boutique Fantasque, music originally by Rossini, orchestrated by Respighi. Sir Neville Mariner and the Academy of St. Martin in the Fields.
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0: A little bit later on, we're going to listen to some rarely heard music of Joseph Haydn and an early symphony of his, a very unusual symphony as well. We have some Haydn right now, which begins a series of quartets. Haydn, of course, the father of the string quartet. This is not a full string quartet, but it is a work which was originally for orchestra and then arranged by the composer for quartet. It is from the seven last words of Our Savior on the Cross, and we'll hear the introduction to the work with the Emerson String Quartet.

That's the first of a couple of pieces by Joseph Haydn we'll be hearing with a symphony to come later on. That from the Seven Last Words of Christ, and we heard the introduction to the work as performed by the Emerson String Quartet. A saxophone quartet right now by the American composer Seymour Barib. He's actually one of the most performed American composers, and that's principally because he wrote an opera for kids called Little Red Riding Hood, which has been performed so many times. This was written in 1978, and it's in three movements. The first is marked with Mozartian elegance, performance by the Chicago Saxophone Quartet and music of Seymour Barib.

That was the Chicago Saxophone Quartet performing music by the American composer Seymour Barab, his saxophone quartet. Another quartet here for the combination of flute, violin, viola da gamba, and harpsichord. This is one of the so-called Paris quartets, music in the French style by Georg-Philippe Telemann. Wilbert Hazelzet plays the flute with the trio sonnerie.

unusual slow ending to that Paris Quartet by Georg Philipp Telemann. Telemann, although German composer, assimilated musical styles from all over Europe. That was the sixth Parisian quartet and a performance by Wilbert Hazelzett performing on a traverse flute with the Trio Sonnerie. This is another quartet before we turn to a symphony of Haydn. Although it's not played by a quartet, this is one of the six quartet miniatures by the Georgian composer, Georgia the country that is, Sulhan Tsintsadze. It's the Shepherd's Song, or Shepherd's Dance, and it's performed by the Ostrobothnian Chamber Orchestra.

3, and what also makes it unusual, is the second movement is marked a Siciliano, a gentle dance, Italian-inspired, in 6/8 time. Symphony number 27 in G major by Haydn. This is the Austro-Hungarian Haydn Orchestra, conducted by Adam Fischer.

If you know or have even heard that symphony before, then you are really a Haydn aficionado, a rarely heard early composition, actually very early composition of his. The symphony number 27 in G major, as I mentioned before, it was written before he ever even went to work for the Esterházy family. That was the Austro-Hungarian Haydn Orchestra conducted by Adam Fischer. And to follow that, a song by Richard Strauss. It's called Kling, Sound or Resound, and it's sung by Anja Nina Baumann with pianist Nina Schumann.

0: from when he was a child. Richard Strauss composed songs, and he wrote a lot of them. That's one of the very, very best known. It's called Kling, and Anya Nina Baumann sang it with Nina Schumann at the piano.
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0: Peter Vandegraff here with some music from Mexico for a little while. Let's begin with a piece called Magdalena by José de Jesús Martínez, performed by the Latin American Quartet.

rather unusual sounding instrument was the psaltery, that played on by Miguel Pacheco with the Latin American quartet. And we heard Magdalena by José de Jesús Martínez of Mexico. We're just a few minutes away from Dvorak's piano quintet in A major. I'm Peter Van de Graaff. We have this work from Mexican composer Carlos Chávez right now. It's called Chapultepec, or Republican Overture. The Venezuelan Simón Bolívar Symphony is conducted by Carrie Lynn Wilson.

We've heard music by the Mexican composer Carlos Chávez of the 20th century. That's called Chapultepec, or the Republican Overture. Carrie Lynn Wilson directed the Simón Bolívar Orchestra of Venezuela. A bit more from Mexico, and then a major chamber work of Antonín Dvořák. This is called The Dance of the Ancient Mexicans by Manuel Ponce. And Mexico State Symphony is led by Enrique Batis.

Enrique Batis leading the Mexico State Symphony in the Dance of the Ancient Mexicans by Manuel Ponce. Antonín Dvořák composed actually two piano quintets, in other words, works for piano and string quartet. One was a very early work, and when he revisited it and revised it, he decided against publishing that, but rather on writing a brand new composition for piano and winds. And this is the result of that. It's a late work. It was first performed in January 1888 and quickly became a very popular work, not only in his native country of, Bohemia, Czech Republic now, but first of all in England and then abroad. This is a performance by members of the Nash Ensemble, and we're going to hear Ian Brown piano, Marcia Crayford violin, Jeremy Williams violin, Roger Chase viola, Christopher Van Kampen cello. The piano quintet in A major, opus 81 by Antonín Dvořák.

Music by Antonín Dvořák, which premiered in 1888, a strongly Czech work, strongly nationalistic, as that includes a couple of very typically Czech forms of dances. The second movement is a dumka, and the third movement is a furiant. The Piano Quintet in A, Opus 81 by Dvořák, performed by members of the Nash Ensemble, specifically Ian Brown, piano, Marcia Crayford and Jeremy Williams, violins, Roger Chase, viola, Christopher Van Kampen, cello. This is arranged by Anatoly Yadov. It's called Legend of the Birds.

0: Johannes Omari conducting The Legend of the Birds by Anatol Yadov.
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0: It is my pleasure to be with you. I'm Peter Van de Graaff, your host, and it's my role here to provide you with some musical accompaniment to your activities. I've chosen a recording of Sibelius' Violin Concerto, and we'll also be hearing some music of Samuel Barber performed by a legendary wind quintet, members of the Philadelphia Orchestra from their glory days, really, William Kincaid, John Delancey, Saul Schoenbach, Mason Jones, Anthony Gigliotti, and we'll get to that Barber in just a few minutes. We have now some American music from 1919. This is by Charles Griffiths, and it is the Three Preludes for Piano, performed here by James Tocco.

the very last piano pieces written by the American composer Charles Griffiths in 1919, lived a short life. His three preludes, very unusual pieces because there are no expressive performance directions or even dynamic markings. So the composer leaves it up very much to the performer to put those things in. James Tocco did in this case. Sibelius Violin Concerto will be heard. We have some Samuel Barber right now. 1958 recording with the Philadelphia Wind Quintet. Barber called this piece Summer Music.

The Philadelphia Wind Quintet recorded in 1958 music of Samuel Barber, Summer Music. And this is from A Midsummer Night's Dream of Mendelssohn.

Otto Klemperer, the Philharmonia Orchestra, and the Dance of the Clowns from Mendelssohn's Midsummer Night's Dream music. Recording from 1953 now of some music of Jean Sibelius. This is his D minor violin concerto, opus 47. It's from a recording called Giants of the Violin with Leonid Kogan, David Oistrakh, and in this case, in this work, we'll hear Julian Sitkovetsky with Nikolai Anasov conducting the Czech Philharmonic.

The Violin Concerto in D Minor by Jean Sibelius. A recording made in 1953 with the Czech Philharmonic. Nikolai Anisov was the conductor. And the violin soloist was Julian Sitkovetsky. Now, if you'll forgive a little more violin music here, we're going to hear some more members of that extended family of musicians. Julian Sitkovetsky's niece is Olga Sitkovetsky, and her son is Alexander Sitkovetsky. So Alexander's great uncle is the violinist we just heard, but Alexander is also a violinist, here joined by his mother, Olga. And we're going to listen to some music by a Polish violinist composer named Henryk Wieniawski. This is called Souvenir of Moscow.

The Polish violinist composer Henryk Wieniawski, who was very well traveled and wrote that piece after a trip to Moscow, a concert tour, or for a trip to Moscow, and he called it The Souvenir of Moscow. And it was performed on a disc called Alexander Sitkovetsky Plays Romantic Russian Rarities, actually by a Polish composer, as I mentioned, but certainly about Russia. Alexander Sitkovetsky was accompanied by his mother, pianist Olga Sitkovetsky. Here's a jig by William Byrd.

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0: I'm Peter Vandegraaff, and I'd like you to join me now for some fairy tales, some musical fairy tales. We'll hear a collection by Robert Schumann in a little bit. Here's a piece called Kindermärchen, or Children's Fairy Tale, by Johann Kaspar Merz, 1806 to 1856 is date. David Leisner is the guitarist.

guitarist David Leisner, playing that music of guitarist, composer Johann Kaspar Merz. He titled that piece Kindermärchen, or Children's Fairy Tale. We'll be listening to the Howard Hanson Piano Concerto, also Berlioz's Roman Carnival Overture. We have the Fairy Tale Pictures now by Robert Schumann, which is scored for viola and piano. Yuko Inoue is the violist, and Catherine Sturek is the pianist.

Yuko Inoue viola, Catherine Sturek piano, music of Robert Schumann, his Märchenbilder, Opus 113, Fairy Tale Pictures. Robert Schumann wrote a lot of music inspired by children, fairy tales, and the like. Here is one of his children's songs, Opus 79. It's the 22nd of the set, Kinderwacht, or Watching Over Children. When good children go to sleep, two angels stand by their bed, cover them up, tuck them in, and keep a loving eye on them. This is sung by soprano Edith Matisse, Christoph Eschenbach, piano.

Edith Matti singing one of Robert Schumann's children's songs, Kinderwacht, Watching Over Children. From here on out, we're going to sort of mix things up. We have a piano concerto of Howard Hanson to be heard, and we have now the characteristic overture, as he called it, the concert overture, Roman Carnival, by Hector Berlioz, who won the Prize of Rome and studied there, spent some time there, loved the city. Here is Sir Thomas Beecham leading the London Philharmonic.

Sir Thomas Beecham, London Philharmonic Orchestra, and the characteristic overture, a concert overture by Hector Berlioz, Roman Carnival. Music next is from 1948 by the American composer Howard Hanson, a somewhat jazz-inspired piece, which was premiered by the composer conducting, and then Rudolf Hirkuschny was the original soloist. This is dedicated to Natalia Kusevitsky, Serge Kusevitsky's wife, and it was premiered by the Boston Symphony, which Kusevitsky was conducting. This is the Piano Concerto in G, and this rarely heard work is heard now with Carol Rosenberger as pianist, Seattle Symphony, and conductor Gerard Schwartz.

That music dating from 1948, written for Serge Koussevitzky and his Boston Symphony, although dedicated to Koussevitzky's wife, Natalia Koussevitzky. The composer was the American Howard Hanson, and that was his only piano concerto in G, a rarely heard work. Carol Rosenberger was the pianist. Gerard Schwartz led the Seattle Symphony. This is Stephen Huff now playing Misha Levitsky's Waltz.

0: Waltz by Misha Levitsky, played by pianist Stephen Huff.
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0: We have here a mini tribute to the most prolific composer of all time, Georg Philipp Telemann. Let's begin with this little overture played by the Berlin Baroque soloists.

Berlin Baroque soloists, and the first of a number of pieces we'll be hearing by Georg Philipp Telemann, and that is an overture in C minor. It is hard to fathom how much music Georg Philipp Telemann composed. Just in his sacred works, and I'm talking just about cantatas and motets, there were perhaps 3,000 of them. He also wrote 44 passions, as many as 1,000 instrumental suites, hundreds of concertos. He wrote a number of pieces called Fantasies, and here's the second of those. It was originally for harpsichord. Yolanda Condonassis performs this transcription she made.

Yolanda Kundanassi's harpist and transcriber of that Fantasia No. 2 in D for harpsichord by Telemann. We're going to continue with music of Telemann. We could go on for literally days, 24 hours a day, with his music he wrote more than any other composer in history. Here is his 3 trumpet concerto. And we have as trumpeters Håkan Hardenberger, Michael Laird, William Houghton with the Academy of St. Martin in the Fields, and Iona Brown conducting. The 3 trumpet concerto in D of Telemann.

Iona Brown led the Academy of St. Martin in the Fields. The three trumpet soloists were Håkon Hardenberger, Michael Laird, and William Houghton. And that's the D major concerto by Telemann, who wrote thousands of concertos and orchestral suites and many thousand works, including lots of vocal compositions. Here's an example of that. We're having a little Telemann fest here, if you haven't yet picked up on that. This is a moral cantata by Telemann called Das mäßige Glück, Modest Happiness. And the text sings about how some people crave fame, some people are in the dust, and I wish for neither. I wish to stay in the midst between the two, where there's no cause for envy or contempt. It's dangerous to climb high, for one may fall low. I prefer to stay in the middle. Martin Klietmann, tenor, with Collegium Musicum 90, directed by Simon Standage.

one of the secular cantatas by Georg Philipp Telemann, and that's called, or what he called his moral cantatas, that's called Das mäßige Glück, Modest Happiness, and it was sung by Martin Klintmann, who was accompanied by some members of the group called Collegium Musicum 90. Heard a lot of Telemann. We hear a bit more. Back to Håkon Hardenberger trumpet. Simon Preston is the organist. This is the first of the heroic marches, this depicting majesty.

one of the heroic marches by Telamon. Well, we take our leave of Telamon and go to the Romantic period, albeit very early Romantic period. In fact, this is by a composer who is generally regarded as the first real, fully Romantic composer. And that does not include Beethoven, by the way, because his early works are really in more classical style. But this is by Carl Maria von Weber, who early in his career wrote two symphonies, both in C major, both around exactly the same time. He performed them regularly early in his career, and then he changed his mind about them for some reason, and he referred to them, rather sadly graphically, as unwanted puppies that it's more merciful to drown as soon as possible. But posterity has been more kind to these works than was Weber. Here is the first of those symphonies, Symphony in C, with a Hanover band led by Roy Goodman in a period instrument performance.

That was Roy Goodman leading the Hanover Band in the First Symphony of two, both of them written at the same time and both in C major, by Carl Maria von Weber. Here is a little piece by Robert Johnson, born in 1583. It's a dance in Alman for lute solo, and the lutenist is Ron McFarlane.

0: lutenist Ron McFarlane and that little dance in Alman by an early English composer from early 17th century. His name is Robert Johnson.
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2: Good morning and welcome to our weekend classics for a Sunday morning. Suite Bergamasque is a piece containing three movements by Claude Debussy, which we'll hear performed by Alice Sarah Ott.

Alice Sarah Ott performing Claude Debussy's Suite Bergamasque, all of the movements. What's a bergamasque? Well, it roughly translates as a folk dance popular in the 18th century. Although it seems more moody in the hands of composer Claude Debussy. I'm Stephen Cap Perry. Glad you've tuned in. Don't forget, anytime, anywhere, you can tell your smart speaker to play Classical 89 and hear great music streaming wherever you are. Next, Nemi Järvi with the London Symphony Orchestra, Intermezzo No. 2 for Orchestra by Vasily Kalinnikov.

Intermezzo No. 2 for Orchestra by Vasily Kalinikov Nemiyevy with the London Symphony Orchestra. A very famous section from Engelbert Humperdinck's opera Hansel and Gretel is Evening Prayer. We'll hear it sung by a soprano and a mezzo. What's the setting, though, in the opera Hansel and Gretel? Well, it's sunset. Darkness is beginning to fall over the woods. Hansel and Gretel realize they've eaten all the strawberries that they had brought with them, and they realize they're lost. They're visited by the Sandman, who sprinkles magic sand on their eyes to calm them, and before they fall asleep on the forest floor, the children kneel and sing this duet, which describes 14 angels descending to protect them. Renee Fleming, soprano, mezzo, Susan Graham, with the Royal Philharmonic Orchestra.

Evening Prayer, a section of Hansel and Gretel the Opera by Engelbert Humperdinck. Andreas Delfs led the Royal Philharmonic, with soprano Renee Fleming and Susan Graham, the mezzo soprano. Glad you've tuned in for our weekend classics this Sunday morning. Three violins now. Rick Sowash is the composer, and we heard the third movement of this suite for three violins.

By Rick Sowash, we heard the third movement of Suite for Three Violins. The violinist, Chris Frankenfeld, Larry Howard, and Elizabeth Stieva. Thanks for tuning in. I'm Stephen Cap Perry. Glad to be with you this Sunday morning early. Now, Joseph Silverstein plays violin with pianist Derek Hahn for Mozart's Six Variations on Alas, I Have Lost My Lover.

0: Music by Mozart, 6 variations on Alas, I Have Lost My Lover. Derek Kahn played piano with violinist Joseph Silverstein.
1: A recitalist of world renown, an improviser of astounding imagination, a revered teacher, and a composer of works that still challenge performers and charm listeners today. We celebrate his 140th birthday, remembering Marcel Dupré, this week on Pipe Dreams from American Public Media. I'm Michael Barone. I hope you'll be listening.
0: Tune in to Pipe Dreams. That's this Sunday night at 9. American composer Daniel Fuchs is a Grammy Award-winning composer. He currently serves as a music professor teaching composition at the University of Connecticut. And he was the first living American composer recorded by the Symphonia of London. Let's hear Kenneth Fuchs' American Rhapsody, a romance for violin and orchestra with the National Symphony Orchestra of Ukraine. Solomia Ivakiv plays violin.

American Rhapsody, Romance for Violin and Orchestra by Kenneth Fuchs. Solomia Ivakiv played violin with the National Symphony Orchestra of Ukraine. Next, we hear incidental music for a production of a play called Masquerade. The music was written by Aram Khachaturian. We'll hear a galop, a dance section, with the Armenian Philharmonic.

0: Aram Khachaturian's Galop from music written for a play, Masquerade. Loris Chekhnovorian led the Armenian Philharmonic Orchestra. Stay tuned. In just a moment, we'll stick with ballet in A Ballet Suite by Rayfun Williams.
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0: We continue our weekend classics this Sunday morning with Suite de Ballet by Rayfun Williams. Is it meant to be danced to? Well, it's really a concert piece. And together, the four sections are improvisation, a humoresque, a gavotte, a very stately old French dance, and passe-pied, a brisk, lively finale, sort of a high-energy folk dance. One thing that makes this special is the work and the writing for flute. This piece was, quote, lost for a while, meaning it was discovered after the passing of Vaughan Williams and only published then, and suddenly became a new classic to feature for flute players. Suite de Ballet by Rayfun Williams with the Nash Ensemble.

the Nash Ensemble performing Suite de Ballet, music by Rayfun Williams. We continue the music for this Sunday morning with a prelude. This is from The Gadfly by Dmitri Shostakovich. Alexei Grinyuk is the pianist. Nicola Benedetti plays violin, as well as Alexander Sitkovetsky.

prelude from The Gadfly by Dmitri Shostakovich, the two violinists, Nicola Benedetti, Alexander Sitkovetsky. The pianist was Alexei Grinyuk. I'm Stephen Cap Perry. We continue our weekend classics with a harp concerto. This is by a German bassoonist and composer by the name of Ernst Eichner. Annie Chalin plays harp with Antiqua Musica Orchestra.

0: Annie Chalin, performing the harp with Antiqua Musica Orchestra for Harp Concerto in C Major by Ernst Eichner.
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by Gerald Finzi, Eclogue for Piano and String Orchestra, William Boughton with the English String Orchestra, Martin Jones playing piano. When Wagner wrote his Tristan und Isolde, he really didn't like calling it an opera, because in the time, opera seemed to be a bunch of recitatives, someone out there just sort of explaining in singing what the action was, and then a lovely aria sprinkled every now and then. What Wagner wanted was a plot that continued through without just everything stopping to hear the singing. So he preferred to call this a Handlung, or a plot, or action. We'll hear a prelude and Liebestod from Tristan and Isolde, performed by the Berlin Philharmonic.

Herbert von Karajan led the Berlin Philharmonic in Prelude and Liebestod from Tristan und Isolde, the opera by Richard Wagner. 8 minutes from now, at 8 o'clock, Raphael Williams for All the Saints will kick off Sunday Inspiration, our weekly program for instrumental and choral music for the day.

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1: Good morning. Thank you so much for listening to Classical 89. It's time now for Sunday Inspiration. I'm Eric Glissmeyer. This is called For All the Saints, music by Ralph Vaughan Williams.

For All the Saints. That's by Rafe Vaughan Williams, the York Minster Choir under the direction of Philip Moore with organist John Scott. Next on Classical 89, we have some music by John Rutter, Open Thou Mine Eyes, and then Prayer of St. Patrick.

John Rutter conducting his Cambridge Singers and his own music. That was Prayer of St. Patrick, and before that they performed Open Thou Mine Eyes. Next on Sunday Inspiration here on Classical 89, music by Handel. One of George I of Great Britain's last acts before his death in 1727 was to sign an act of naturalization for George Frideric Handel. Handel's first commission as a newly naturalized British subject was to write the music for the coronation of George II and Queen Caroline. One of the anthems was based on Psalm 21, "The king shall rejoice in thy strength, O Lord. Exceeding glad shall he be of thy salvation." Here's the Academy of St. Martin in the Fields Orchestra and Chorus.

The King Shall Rejoice. Coronation Anthem No. 3 by George Frideric Handel. That was for the coronation of George II and Queen Caroline. Neville Mariner led the Academy of St. Martin in the Fields, orchestra and chorus. If you have comments or questions for us here at Classical 89, you can send those our way on our website, classical89.org, and click on the word contact at the bottom of the homepage. I'm Eric Glissmeyer. Classical 89 is in the studios of BYU Broadcasting. Next on Sunday Inspiration, it's violinist Meredith Campbell with pianist Kay Hicks Ward in Kay Hicks Ward's arrangement of Our Savior's Love by Crawford Gates.

Our Savior's Love by Crawford Gates, arranged by K. Hicks Ward, who was the pianist in that recording, and the violinist was Meredith Campbell. This is Classical 89. Nania is a song by Brahms based on a poem by Friedrich Schiller. It's an acknowledgement of our mortal condition. The poem mentions three episodes from Greek mythology. The first refers to Orpheus, who tries to rescue Eurydice from the underworld. The second refers to Aphrodite's mourning of her lover Adonis. The third refers to the failed effort of Thetis to save her son Achilles from death. But amid all of this, there is hope at the end. Brahms places great emphasis on a line of poetry that says, "A lament on the lips of loved ones is glorious." In other words, it's a beautiful thing to have the memories of our departed loved ones. Here's Nania by Brahms, the Berlin Radio Chorus, and Philharmonic conducted by Claudio Abbado.

Nania by Johannes Brahms, the Berlin Radio Chorus and Philharmonic conducted by Claudio Abbado. Thanks so much for listening to Sunday Inspiration this morning here on Classical 89. Performances now by the King's Singers.

performances by the King's Singers. First, Swing Low, Sweet Chariot, followed by Deep River. 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This is called The Song of the Heart. Kevin Call leads the Ricks College Combined Choirs and Symphony Orchestra.

0: The Song of the Heart. That's music by Robert Kundick. Kevin Call led the Ricks College Symphony Orchestra and combined choirs, as well as baritone soloist Kevin Brower. I'm Eric Glissmeyer. Thanks so much for listening to Sunday Inspiration this morning. Just ahead, performances by the BYU Women's Chorus.
1: A recitalist of world renown, an improviser of astounding imagination, a revered teacher, and a composer of works that still challenge performers and charm listeners today. 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I'm Michael Barone. I hope you'll be listening.
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I Want Jesus to Walk with Me. That was a performance by the BYU Women's Chorus, conducted by Jean Aploni. And before that, they sang Jesus, Lover of My Soul by Joseph Holbrook, arranged by Jean Aploni. Continuing now on Sunday Inspiration with a recording by Julie Mitten Staples playing harp with Stephen Staples on the cello. Two recordings, two tracks from an album called Be Still and Know.

0: Come, Thou Fount of Every Blessing by John Wyeth, arranged by Margot Glassett Murdoch. And before that, Nearer My God to Thee by Lowell Mason, arranged by Julie Mitten Staples, who was the harpist in both of those selections, joined by cellist Stephen Staples. I'm Eric Glissmeyer, and this is Classical 89 at BYU Broadcasting. Don't forget about a live broadcast of Music and the Spoken Word coming up at 9:30.
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0: Here's music by Mendelssohn. Hear My Prayer. Jeremy Budd is the treble soloist with the choir of St. Paul's Cathedral, conducted by John Scott.

Hear My Prayer by Felix Mendelssohn, the choir of St. Paul's Cathedral, and treble soloist Jeremy Budd. Coming up in just a moment, we have music and the spoken word with the Tabernacle Choir. Stay tuned.

The Tabernacle Choir and Orchestra at Temple Square present Music and the Spoken Word. Conducting today's program are Mac Wilberg and Ryan Murphy, with organist Richard Elliott, and the spoken word by Derek Porter.

Nearly 400 years ago, English clergyman George Herbert wrote a poem titled Love, which reads, "Love bade me welcome, yet my soul drew back, guilty of dust and sin. But quick-eyed love, observing me grow slack from my first entrance in, drew nearer to me, sweetly questioning if I lacked anything. A guest, I answered, worthy to be here. Love said, you shall be he. I, the unkind, ungrateful? Ah, my dear, I cannot look on thee. Love took my hand and smiling did reply, who made the eyes but I? Truth, Lord, but I have marred them. Let my shame go where it doth deserve. And know you not, says love, who bore the blame? My dear, then I will serve. You must sit down, says love, and taste my meat. So I did sit and eat." As we navigate the complexities of life, there may be times when we feel unworthy to sit and dine with God's great gift of love. But as God's children, we are never too unworthy to approach Him and partake of His gracious love. As C.S. Lewis once observed, it's often in those moments when we notice the dirt that God is most present in us. A man I know received an invitation to attend a worship service. He accepted, though he felt awkward, having not regularly attended in many years. He arrived on time, but feeling out of place, couldn't bring himself to go inside. Anxiety and doubt began to build, and so he chose not to enter. Instead, he walked the grounds, circling the building. Eventually, he found himself at the entrance once again. Looking through the chapel doors, he noticed an open seat. With all the courage he could gather, he walked in and sat down. A hymn began to play, one he recognized. As the music continued, he felt known to God. The last time he had heard this hymn was at his younger sister's funeral years earlier. He felt an immediate connection to her and to heaven. He smiled and settled into the love that enveloped his heart. God's love always, always bids each of us welcome. And when we feel least worthy to enter, that may be the very moment He is inviting us to sit and eat.

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pianist David Glenn Hatch performing Nearer My God to Thee by Lowell Mason, arranged by Martin Pond in the style of Edvard Grieg. You may have caught the references there. 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This is by Eric's Essenvalds, a piece called Northern Lights.

Music by Eric's Essenvalds, a piece called Northern Lights. 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We're about to hear an example. Hear my words, ye people. Give ear unto me, all ye that have knowledge. Let us choose to use judgment. Let us know among ourselves what is good.

Hear My Words, Ye People. That's by Charles Hubert Perry. The Manchester Cathedral Choir, conducted by Christopher Stokes. And we also heard from baritone soloist Mark Rowlandson. From the studios of BYU Broadcasting, this is Classical 89's Sunday Inspiration, and I'm Eric Glissmeyer. The BYU Singers Now, conducted by Andrew Crane.

Didn't my lord deliver Daniel? That's an arrangement by me and Makarov. Before that, This World Is Not My Home, a traditional tune arranged by Russell Malden. And those were recordings by the BYU Singers, conducted by Andrew Crane. John Rutter's Winchester Te Deum was commissioned by the Wayne Fleet Singers and first performed in 1988 at Winchester Cathedral. The performance was part of the choir's 60th anniversary celebrations. That context helps explain the character of the music. It's ceremonial and bright, and it fills a large acoustic space easily. Here's the composer, John Rutter, leading the Cambridge Singers and Royal Philharmonic Orchestra.

Music by John Rutter on Classical 89, Winchester Te Deum. The composer was the conductor of the Cambridge Singers and Royal Philharmonic Orchestra. I'm Eric Glissmeyer. Thanks so much for listening to Sunday Inspiration today here on Classical 89. Here's guitarist Lawrence Greene.

Lawrence Greene's treatment of the tune King's Fold, which later became various hymns, including If You Could Hie to Kolob. Mr. Greene was also the guitarist in that recording. This is Classical 89. Let's hear again from the Tabernacle Choir, Mack Wilberg conducting. This is his arrangement of Love Divine, All Loves Excelling.

0: Love Divine, All Loves Excelling, an arrangement by Mack Wilberg of music by Roland Pritchard. Dr. Wilberg was the conductor of the Tabernacle Choir and Orchestra at Temple Square on Classical 89.
1: A recitalist of world renown, an improviser of astounding imagination, a revered teacher, and a composer of works that still challenge performers and charm listeners today. 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I'm Michael Barone. I hope you'll be listening.
0: You can hear Pipe Dreams on Classical 89 Sundays at 9 p.m. I'm Eric Glissmeyer. Thank you so much for listening today. That's it for Sunday Inspiration, but to be sure to join me again next week from 8 to 11. Right now, stay tuned for Weekend Classics with Janella Renner, and this next hour includes Mendelssohn's Italian Symphony. Have a great day.

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1: Happy Sunday, and thank you for tuning in to Weekend Classics. I'm your host, Janella Renner. Our first piece of the hour is by Camille Saint-Saëns, Une Nuit à Lisbon, or A Night in Lisbon.

Naomi Ervey led the Royal Scottish National Orchestra in performing A Night in Lisbon by Camille Saint-Saëns. Our next piece on Classical 89 is a paraphrase, and in music, it's an original work based on the theme of another. Franz Liszt's inspiration came from Italy this time. This is his concert paraphrase on Verdi's Rigoletto, performed by George Bolette on piano.

concert paraphrase on Verdi's Rigoletto by Franz Liszt. George Bolet was the featured pianist. Moving now to a piece based on folk melodies from Kazakhstan, we'll hear the second movement from Sarı Keys by Carl Jenkins in a recording from the London Symphony Orchestra on Classical 89.

That was the second movement from Sarikis. Carl Jenkins was both the composer and conductor with the London Symphony Orchestra and featured violinist Marat Bizengaliev. You're tuned in to Classical 89 at BYU Broadcasting. I'm your host, Janella Renner. It's highly likely you'll recognize the opening to our next piece, Mendelssohn's Masterpiece Symphony, or his Fourth Symphony. Despite its cemented popularity today, Mendelssohn was dissatisfied with the work and never published it during his lifetime. He even completed multiple revisions of the work, even after it had successful premieres. We'll hear his Italian symphony, performed by the Cleveland Orchestra, led by George Sell.

George Sell led the Cleveland Orchestra in performing Mendelssohn's Symphony No. 4, nicknamed his Italian Symphony. On Classical 89, I'm Janella Renner. How many composers can say they've personally met a president of the United States? Samuel Coleridge Taylor is one of them, who, while on his first

0: Romance for Violin and Orchestra by Samuel Coleridge Taylor. Kevin John Edusse conducted the Chinookake Chamber Ensemble and violinist Elena Urioste. Stay tuned. Coming right up at noon, we have music and the spoken word.
1: A recitalist of world renown, an improviser of astounding imagination, a revered teacher, and a composer of works that still challenge performers and charm listeners.

Saul was a man who sought to imprison and punish those who followed Christ. But later, through repentance, good works, and faith, he became a new creature in Christ, the Apostle Paul. Paul's writings reveal God's influence working deep within him, shaping him into the servant the Lord knew he could become, helping him discern what to do, and guiding him throughout his ministry. He wrote, "For it is God which worketh in you both to will and to do of his good pleasure." Like Paul, God also desires to work within each of us. One way he does so is through feelings and impressions, communications felt in the heart and recognized in the mind. God may not always remove life's challenges, but he does send promptings that can help us know what to do next and how to move forward. Promptings from heaven may warn of a need for change, but they never demean. They do not foster doubt. Instead, they invite faith. They encourage us to move forward instead of anchoring us forever in the past. And they inspire righteous action, whether that means stepping ahead or, at times, accepting the invitation to be still and wait upon the Lord. Paul's apostolic example offers a pattern we each can follow. Work to listen. Pay heed to what you feel in your heart and sense in your mind. Act in faith. And then entrust the outcome to God. The scriptures record that Paul prayed regularly, even while in prison. He received impressions from the Spirit as he traveled from place to place. He walked by faith as he went to Jerusalem, bound in the Spirit, not knowing what would befall him there. He experienced miracles, even as he accepted the Lord's will not to remove some of his own personal suffering and challenges. Thousands of years later, Paul's pattern remains true. As we learn to listen carefully to heaven's voice, we too can receive divine influence from the Spirit of God. Guidance that helps us move forward in faith, trusting both the outcome and the timing to Him. And as we do, heaven's quiet impressions can shape our lives, and like Paul, we can become new creatures in Christ.

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Continuing with weekend classics, we have the overture from Jolly Robbers by Franz von Suppé, performed by the Vienna Philharmonic.

The Vienna Philharmonic, led by Zubin Mehta, performed Overture from Jolly Robbers by Franz von Suppe. Many ways to connect with us on Classical 89. Don't forget about our Classical 89 Facebook page as well. You can find upcoming events, links to articles and interviews, as well as enjoy some music-related humor. And coming up in about 5 minutes, we'll hear a piece from a violinist who served as a personal soloist for Napoleon Bonaparte.

Pianist Catherine Stott performed number one from Gabriel Fauré's Nine Preludes. From the studios of BYU Broadcasting, this is Classical 89. I'm Janella Renner. Composer Pierre Rode served as a violin soloist to none other than Napoleon Bonaparte, the legendary French military commander who later crowned himself as emperor. Rode toured extensively across Europe, and while his works are rarely performed today, he greatly influenced fellow composer Louis Spohr. We'll hear Rode's Violin Concerto No. 7, performed by the Southwest German Radio Orchestra Kaiserslautern, and featured violinist Friedemann Eichhorn, led by Nicolas Pasquet.

0: featured violinist Friedemann Eichhorn with the Southwest German Radio Orchestra Kaiserslautern performed Violin Concerto No. 7 by Pierre Rode. They were led by Nicolas Pasquet.
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0: We have a piece by Beethoven now. We'll hear Overture from Egmont, performed by Deutsche Kammerphilharmonie, with Daniel Harding conducting.

We heard Overture from Egmont by Beethoven, performed by Deutsche Kammerphilharmonie, led by Daniel Harding. 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

Prelude from La Traviata by Giuseppe Verdi. Sir John Pritchard led the orchestra of the Maggio Musicale Fiorentino. On Classical 89, I'm Janella Renner. The father of German composer Johann Joachim Kavantz was a blacksmith, and his deathbed wish was for his son to follow in his footsteps. However, Kavantz chose to pursue music instead, and during his time in music school, he impressed the likes of George Friedrich Handel and the Queen of Prussia with his compositions. We'll hear Kavantz's Flute Concerto No. 113 in D minor, with Miklos Spanyi leading the Concerto Armonico and Mary Oleskiewicz on the Baroque Transverse Flute.

Flute Concerto No. 113 in D minor by Johann Joachim Kavantz. We heard Concerto Armonico perform with Mary Oleskiewicz on the Baroque transverse flute, and they were led by Miklos Spanyi. From the studios of BYU Broadcasting in Provo, Utah, this is Classical 89. I'm Janella Renner. Wilhelm Stenhammer was considered one of Sweden's most important composers at the turn of the 20th century. While he was primarily a pianist, his compositions included works for orchestra, string quartets, operas, and choral music, among others. We'll hear one of Stenhammer's orchestral works, his Prelude and Bourée, with Hannu Koivula leading the Gävle Symphony Orchestra.

We heard Wilhelm Stenhammer's Prelude and Bourée, performed by the Gävle Symphony Orchestra, led by Hannu Koivula. Our next piece on Classical 89 is the standard audition piece for almost every professional orchestral trumpet position in the world. The third movement is especially difficult with its speed, and the piece has also made its appearances in pop culture. We'll hear Haydn's Trumpet Concerto in E-flat major, with Sir Neville Mariner leading the Academy of St. Martin in the Fields, with Håkon Hardenberger on trumpet.

0: Sir Neville Mariner conducted the Academy of St. Martin in the Fields and trumpetist Håkon Hardenberger in performing Trumpet Concerto in E-flat major by Haydn. Stay tuned. Just ahead, we have a well-known piece, Erik Satie's Gymnopédie No. 1.
1: 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We celebrate his 140th birthday, remembering Marcel Dupré, this week on Pipe Dreams from American Public Media. I'm Michael Barone. I hope you'll be listening.
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Elizabeth II. Her parents, then Duke and Duchess of York, but future King and Queen of England, attended the recording session of the work, making it a high-profile media event that day. It was also one of Edward Elgar's last compositions, with him being 73 at the time of writing it. We'll hear Elgar's Nursery Suite, performed by the Ulster Orchestra, with Bryden Thompson conducting.

Nursery Suite by Sir Edward Elgar. The Ulster Orchestra performed, conducted by Bryden Thompson. Moving to a piece now by Grieg on Classical 89, he composed music for a historical play that his friend wrote. It was based on the life of Sigurd Jorsalfar, and his suite is named after him, a Norwegian king who ruled over 1,000 years ago and went on a crusade to Jerusalem. We'll hear it performed by the Utah Symphony, conducted by Maurice Abravanel.

Maurice Abravanel conducted the Utah Symphony in performing Sigurd Jorsalfar Suite by Edvard Grieg. Up next on Classical 89, we'll hear Antonio Vivaldi's Violin Concerto in G minor.

Antonio Vivaldi's Violin Concerto in G Minor. We heard it performed by the Venice Baroque Orchestra with violinist Giuliano Carmignola, and they were led by Andrea Marcone. Thank you so much for tuning in to Weekend Classics. I'm your host, Janella Renner. Stay tuned for more music coming up shortly.

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1: Good afternoon and happy Sunday. I'm Ethan Brady, and I'll be with you for the next few hours. Starting us off will be a quintet by Johann Christian Bach, the youngest son of Johann Sebastian Bach. This quintet features the flute, oboe, violin, cello, and harpsichord.

0: flutist Lisa Beznosiuk, oboist David Reichenberg, violinist Simon Standage, cellist Anthony Pleath, and harpsichordist Trevor Pinnick performed a quintet in D major for flute, oboe, violin, cello, and keyboard by Johann Christian Bach. Don't go anywhere, because in just a moment is one of the most beloved pieces for classical guitar.
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0: Up next is Recuerdos de la Alhambra by Francisco Tárrega. Just a single guitarist plays here, despite what you may think as you listen.

The famous Recuerdos de la Alhambra by Francisco Tárrega was performed by guitarist Pepe Romero. 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Next up is Grand March from Tannhäuser, an 1845 opera by Richard Wagner based on a German myth.

Grand March from Tannhäuser by Richard Wagner was performed by the New York Philharmonic under the direction of Leonard Bernstein. Next on Classical 89 is Piano Trio No. 1 by Camille Saint-Saëns, which was composed during an 1864 trip to southern France. This performance is by the Yuval Trio.

0: Piano Trio No. 1 by Camille Saint-Saëns was performed by the Yuval Trio. My name is Ethan Brady. 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Thank you so much for tuning in this afternoon.
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That was Rumänisch by German composer Joe Kannumann. He collected a lot of folk music back in the day, and Rumänisch is German for Romanian. We heard a performance by violinist Daniel Hope, pianist Jacques Ammann, mandolinist Avi Avital, and members of the German Chamber Orchestra of Berlin. 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Some of the things you'll find include our playlist, information about our programs, as well as upcoming events and specials. And if you're curious, you can also find information about our on-air hosts. Next up is Franz Schubert's unfinished symphony, which was intended to be his 8th symphony. Since Schubert lived for several years after stopping work on this piece, it's not really clear why he didn't finish it. Herbert Blumstedt leads the Gewandhaus Orchestra of Leipzig.

Franz Schubert's unfinished symphony was performed by the Gewandhaus Orchestra of Leipzig with conductor Herbert Blumstedt. My name is Ethan Brady, and you're listening to Classical 89 at BYU Broadcasting. Here's a short humoresque by Jean Sibelius, the most famous Finnish composer who has a whole national day dedicated to him and the Finnish musical sound he helped develop.

Jukka-Pekka Saarista led violinist Joseph Swenson and the Finnish Radio Symphony Orchestra in Humoresque No. 2 from Opus 89 by Jean Sibelius. Next up is La Rêve of Sweet Honey by Ukrainian composer Mykola Lysenko.

La Rêve of Sweet Honey by Mykola Lysenko was performed by pianist Arthur Green. Next on Classical 89 is Tintagel, a symphonic poem by Sir Arnold Bax that shares a name with a ruined castle in southwestern England commonly associated with King Arthur. Brydon Thompson conducts the Ulster Orchestra.

0: The symphonic poem Tintagel by Sir Arnold Bax was performed by the Ulster Orchestra under the direction of Brydon Thompson. Stick around for a short but famous piece commonly used in association with images of Russia.
1: A recitalist of world renown, an improviser of astounding imagination, a revered teacher, and a composer of works that still challenge performers and charm listeners today. We celebrate his 140th birthday, remembering Marcel Dupré, this week on Pipe Dreams from American Public Media. I'm Michael Barone. I hope you'll be listening.
0: Tune into Pipe Dreams tonight, starting at 9. Here is Montagues and Capulets from Romeo and Juliet by Sergei Prokofiev, one of the most stereotypically Russian pieces of music.

0: Daniele Gatti conducted the Royal Philharmonic Orchestra in Montagues and Capulets from Romeo and Juliet by Sergei Prokofiev. My name is Ethan Brady, and this is Classical 89. Thank you so much for joining me.
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0: Here's a work by contemporary Norwegian composer Olai Jelo titled The Lake Isle.

Pianist Ola Yalo performed his work, The Lake Isle, alongside the Tenebrae Choir, guitarist Christian Kvalvag, and violinists Thomas Gould and Ciaran McCabe. Nigel Short was the conductor. I hope you'll stick around for the next hour because we'll hear music by two of the most recognizable names in music, first Beethoven and then J.S. Bach. First up is Beethoven's Second Symphony. The last movement is filled with musical jokes that shocked critics back in the day, but now we understand that is simply who Beethoven was. George Sell leads the Cleveland Orchestra.

0: George Sell led the Cleveland Orchestra in Beethoven's Symphony No. 2 in D major. From the studios of BYU Broadcasting, this is Classical 89, and I'm your host, Ethan Brady. Thank you so much for joining me.
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0: After Beethoven, we have one of the best examples of a Baroque concerto in the form of Johann Sebastian Bach's Brandenburg Concerto No. 4. Christopher Hogwood leads the Academy of Ancient Music in this recording.

the Academy of Ancient Music performed Brandenburg Concerto No. 4 by Johann Sebastian Bach, with Christopher Hogwood conducting. My name is Ethan Brady, and I've been your host this evening for the past few hours. It's been a pleasure, as always, but it's time for me to head out and for Bella to take over at 6 p.m. Stay tuned for her and more great music here on Classical 89, and have a great rest of your evening.

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